sometime, and its disdain for normalcy well documented. Conformity constantly circumvented. Stand on your word and your business as if you meant it. Consider this the last sentence, next paragraph's indented. Certain situations require chin checking. No time to decipher your mixed message. At times, the only way through you for resetting. It's their lack of dedication that I'm rejecting. The lesser path can always seem a bit tempting. We built for struggle, subtle lies to those producing light, not just reflecting. We see sections interconnected,

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Now I'm swimming, I'm moving through water, I'm singing. 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

nothing, everything works for less than worth. 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

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What's up?

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He's fighting bad guys now. Wow, he can really do a lot with this.

0: After 2 days of a new tour, we are sitting together for an interview in front of an analog tape recorder. It has to be so.
1: We are admiring it, Uli.
0: Yes, yes. It's the same, you know it.
1: Yeah. Yeah.
0: Okay, what are your feelings after those 2 days? Exhausting days.
1: I'm going to hand it over to Addie because this is her first time here, so she'll have a much fresher perspective than I'll have on this. What are your feelings after a couple of days?
2: Oh my God, she is being lazy.
1: Because I've been here before, so I come with preconceptions, whereas you've got fresh eyes.
2: Well, I'm very happy. It's my first time ever in Germany, and like the audience here is amazing, and people are so nice and so lovely. So I'm having the time of my life, as we say.
0: And what were your impression about the analog Treff? I think there's nothing in the same way else around the world, isn't it?
2: Yeah, Analog Treff is just amazing and so unique. Yeah, we don't have it in France, for sure. And yeah, I loved it. And like, the sound was so amazing and all the team there, they are just so great. And this venue is so, like, I loved it because this is a very small venue and you really share this moment with the people there, and I could enjoy to have a chat with everybody in the room, which is amazing. Oh, I love Analog Treff and this work on the, on analog stuff and tapes, and oh wow, I love it.
0: And what about your show? You have to tell about your show for our audience at a radio station.
1: About our show? Yeah.
0: Yes.
1: So, yeah, this is my third trip over. The first trip was a solo. Last trip I came with the wonderful Ludovic Nagy, the batter drummer. And this time I'm here with Addie of Addie One Woman Band. And we also have another a duo group together called Mama Jake, where we have a pretty irreverent little look at our lives as mamas. So it's been really interesting. We are a baby group. We are getting a really interesting repertoire together. So it's forever evolving and finding its feet and finding personality. And playing these small venues is the perfect place for us to develop that. So thank you once again for the invitation.
0: So you're performing a triple show. That's also quite rare, because normally you have a dual show with a pause in between. Mm-hmm. And what's happened in this triple?
2: How I'm the one to answer. Well, yeah, it's a triple show, as you said. Like, Anabolic offers a set of own songs, which is this amazing cabaret blues, who will lead you in the early 20s, early 30s blues, like really kind of Marinette or Bessie Smith, modern kind of thing. Then we have our duo, Mama Jake, where I join Anna with my drums and my guitar, and then we end with my show as Addie One Woman Band, which is more like a dirty blues, garage blues project. So we are going like up and up and up.
0: Yeah. It works, yeah. It works. It really works. There's a climax. It starts very soft, yeah. And okay, people were looking around and thinking like, okay, that's Anabolic. Then the eyes get bigger and bigger and bigger, yeah. And the ears grow, because it changes, it becomes more hard, more dirty,
1: yeah.
0: And then it culminates with the Hillbilly Girl.
1: Oh yeah, yeah. Right.
2: Yeah. Yeah, I'm the Hillbilly Girl. Yeah, it terminates with this song. I love this song. It's talking about how I grew up actually in France in a little village with poor parents, and how we had to deal with the everyday life, and we have this idea of what hillbillies are supposed to be, but there are many hillbillies all over the world, not just in Kentucky, and I was one of them, like 1 hour from Paris. Whoop, whoop, whoop, whoop.
0: Fine. So your motto, it fits. So it's two women, two blues, and one force.
1: Yeah,
0: yes.
1: That's it.
0: And if you're looking at all the instruments you had with you, I think it's at least 2.5 women, because Addie is a one woman band, and that is why, it's like a big band only with two women.
1: Yeah.
0: With a lot of force.

0: I think it's an unspoken secret. You have plans here in Bishopsgrün.
1: Oh, yeah, for doing a special thing.
0: Would you maybe let the people know what's happened? Because if the broadcasting was broadcasting, it happened already.
1: Ah, yes. Which plans are these? Are these the ones to make the film clip here right in Grund 74? We are recording a film to go with one of our songs tomorrow. Last time I was here, I fell in love with the with a very particular room here in Grund 74. It's very striking, so we are going to make magic happen tomorrow. We've got the recording done today for it, and tomorrow we get in there with the visuals.
0: So look at the websites.
1: Yeah.
0: There will be a reel coming.
1: In about a month, I think that might be up. Yeah.
0: Okay, and what are your plans for the next days?
2: For the next day, well, we next days we'll be playing on Wednesday at Koffer Fabrik in Fürth. I don't know if I say it correctly, but so after this we'll hit the road straight to Poland for the European Blues Challenge, where we'll have the stand with our company Lipstick Service to show our shows there and present

0: Ja, das war der Jake Walk Blues von Mama Jake. So nennen sich die beiden, wenn sie zu zweit auftreten und mit Musikinstrumenten für 3 oder 4 spielen. Ja, wir kommen zum dritten Teil des Interviews, weil die Reise war ja in Bischofsgrün und in Katowice wieder mal noch nicht zu Ende. Es ging ja noch weiter und das hören wir jetzt im dritten Teil des Interviews. And the last one.
1: Oh, she says it's much better than me. Yeah, the last one, we are going after the European Blues Challenge. We are literally getting in the car at midnight with you, Uli, driving. And we are going to drive 11 hours back to Stuttgart, get straight out of the car, and do a show.
2: A triple one again.
1: Yeah, another triple show. And we are doing that at, I hope I said this right, Die Schallplatte.
0: Yes.
1: Which is a record store. We're so, so thrilled to be presenting there. I think it might be their second or third concert that they've had there. So we're thrilled to have this opportunity. And the day after that, we sleep.
0: I think me too, yes. I'm also very curious about the trip, so I will build the rooster and the chicken shack, something like that.
1: Yeah.
2: Uli is all Rudy.
1: Uli is all Rudy. He's a very nice Rudy. Yeah.
0: Le routier, chériatrique. Okay, that's it so far. Thank you for the interview.
1: And thank you to Analog Treff again. Thank you to Grunt 74 here in Bischofsgrün, Koffer Fabric, of course, over in Firth, and Die Schallplatte for this wonderful, wonderful opportunity to come back to Germany.
2: Yeah, and I'm happy to meet you all, guys.
0: Okay, I...

0: Great Lady of Blues.
1: Yeah.
0: This one was very known for being a rock and roll star in the 60s. And she wrote this amazing song talking about women's empowerment. It's called Turtle Blues. And this amazing singer, she was Janis Joplin.

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2: I'm going to do that in Portuguese because you can feel my soul through my real voice. I think we change voices,
0: yeah,
2: when
0: it's true.
2: Então, oi, eu sou o Bobby Bach. Eu sou artista da palavra. Eu trabalho com teatro, trabalho com música, trabalho com literatura, poesia, arte e educação, mas a base é poesia. The basis is the poetry.
0: That's a very good start. So, I was walking today, it was the first time I could walk in Sao Paulo because I was working all these days and I was always like in closed areas. And I could walk through the Avenida Paulista. And it was the first time someone offered me, asked me something on the street, and it was, "Você lê poesia?" And it was a guy with books, and he wanted to show me his poetry, and I have never seen this before in Latin America, or in another country even, that people come to you offering you poetry. Could you describe a bit this effervescence of poetry in Sao Paulo, and how is the escena in general here?
2: It's very usual here. Yeah, I think it has a boom in the 80s. We had a generation of poets called Geração Mimeógrafo. I don't know the name of this thing, mimeography, maybe?
0: Mimeographo is this printing system to reproduce different texts.
2: Yeah. So this generation is a marginal generation. They explore the poetry, like going to the streets, selling for 50 centavos, a piece of paper folded in a lot of pages. So since there, we have this scene here.
0: So that's a very interesting point, because in the last time we have seen this in Europe at least, and also in other countries, that poetry is very eliticized, in a way to say. Just some families are looking for that, and the sense of poetry was in Latin America also very popular in some points. So this was very interesting for to see. And how is the other scene, like the more official or the more state-funded scene of poetry?
2: Right now, the academy is looking to the people that is producing poetry and literature since forever. Mm-hmm. But now they are looking to it, and we are having a movement that is interesting but also problematic in some ways, because you could steal the poetry of someone to... Oh. Yeah, now it's my research, now I'm gonna talk about it and not the dead author, because the dead author was in the
0: official.
2: Yeah, but people was in the hospitals as crazy. Oh. Like, have you ever heard about I forgot her name. Stella do Patrocínio.
0: Okay, can you explain?
2: She was a lady that was put in the hospital for crazy people. Mm-hmm. She spent his life there, and then she died. Mm-hmm. And she recorded a lot of speeches. She mm-hmm. speech a lot. Okay. And then we have a woman mm-hmm. that studies in the academy, and she discovered these records and transform it into poetry and made a book, and this book won a prize, and now everybody knows Stella do Patrocínio. But when she was alive, she was like having electroshocks.
0: Well, but this is very common sometimes also for artists, like painters, that they have a very normal life, or sometimes they live in poverty or very precarious situations, and then when they die, someone take this work and it becomes famous, and they receive a lot of recognition. So it's a very it's a very interesting point. I will. So now we change the location to a very comfortable one, but it was just in 2 minutes. So actually, we are following the idea we were working to, but we were about to change it. And now I would like to talk about your work in poetry first, and then we can explore the other areas you also develop. How could you define your poetry?
2: That's a good question, mm-hmm. because made in a connection with mm-hmm. the previous subject, mm-hmm. I start in as a poetry slam, you know, mm-hmm. poetry slam competition.
0: Oh, yeah.
2: It's where I started. So mm-hmm. it was a very oral poetry. Mm-hmm. But then I was transitioning my poetry to the books and made in a study about silence and the correlation with silence and word and poetry. How poetry could be a translation of silence mm-hmm. And then I feel like I have, now in Brazil we have these two classes of poetry. We have the people that are doing manifestation poetry mm-hmm. And people that are doing very complex and academic poetry. Uh-huh. And we have these people in Instagram, which mm-hmm. is very popular poetry, mm-hmm. but I don't fit in... any of these categories.
0: Briefly describe this difference between this more performative, or how could you define, you said
2: Islam poetry?
0: Yeah, no. The
3: you were talking about two kinds of poetry.
2: Yeah, it's actually three, because I forgot about the internet poetry that is huge in Brazil. Mm-hmm. And it sells a lot of books and has his important, it is in... Em sua importância.
3: Relevant and more important.
2: Tem importância porque vende bastante.
3: Yeah, it's important because it sells a lot. Yeah.
2: But this three kind of poetry, they don't mix together. Mm-hmm. We have like community.

Shadow black for the night, shadow black for the night, shadow black for the night, shadow black for the night, shadow black for the night, shadow black for the night, shadow black for the night, shadow black for the night, shadow black for the night.

living now. You go to them house parties, you know, where the landlady says everything.

You know, the great man Leroy Carr and Scrapper Blackwell is this that I used to know in 1936 when he died. I record with Scrapper Blackwell and I put some LPs out. Maybe some of you people have it. Champ Jack Dupree sing Leroy Carr. So I'd like to sing you Blues for Sunrise that I made from Leroy Carr.

keeps that brown mule in my jaw. She comes to town on a Saturday, gets there just about 1:30. About 1 o'clock, she helps the blind man across the street

late Sunday, till about 9:30. She balls all night Saturday night and all day Sunday, till Sunday night about 9:30. You can't keep the girl no longer, because Monday morning

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0: Und für alle die, die heute noch nichts von Front 242 gehört haben, ich würde sagen, hier sind sie nochmal.
1: Body to body, body to body, body to body, body to body, body to body, body to body, body to body, body to body, body to body, body to body, body to body, body to body, body to body, body to body, body to body, body to body, body to body, body to body, body to body, body to body, body to body, body to body, body to body, body to body, body to body, body to body, body to body, body to body, body to body, body to body, body to body, body to body, body to body, body to body, body to body, body to body, body to body, body to body, body to body, body to body, body to body, body to body, body to body, body to body, body to body, body to body, body to body, body to body, body to body, body to body, body to body, body to body, body to body, body to body, body to body, body to body, body to body, body to body, body to body, body to body, body to body, body to body, body to body, body to body, body to body, body to body, body to body, body to body, body to body, body to body, body to body, body to body, body to body, body to body, body to body, body to body, body to body, body to body, body to body, body to body, body to body, body to body, body to body, body to body, body to body, body to body, body to body, body to body, body to body, body to body, body to body, body to body, body to body, body to body, body

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1: 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I used to go out with your drummer. I made his life miserable. And now I'll start on you. 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

on your Oldsmobile. I'm the host, don't you know? 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Every night I'm on the news. 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Wait a minute.

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Old age should burn and rave at close of day. Rage, rage against the dying of the light.